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1: 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So join the Zuni Hospital with the Zuni Healthy Lifestyles Program, and all are welcome to join Healthy Feet and Happy Life, a diabetes awareness event in caring for our feet.
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0: 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All happening right here in Zuni. 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
1: Talking about guns with others might not always feel comfortable, but it could save a life. Here's a way to start a conversation. Your family is going over to your neighbor's home for dinner for the first time. How would you ask if there are any unlocked guns in the home?
2: Hey.
3: Hey, we're so excited for tonight. Before we come over, may I ask a few questions?
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3: Do you have any pets?
2: Yes, we have a dog.
3: Great. Do you have a pool outside?
2: Nope, just a big old backyard.
3: Nice. Another question. Are there any unlocked guns in the home?
2: Our guns are stored securely, locked in a safe that the kids can't access.
3: Awesome.
2: Yeah.
3: Now, let's just talk about what we can bring for dessert.
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Freight train north to Detroit City. And after all these years, I find that I've just been wasting my time. So I just think I'll take.

0: For the Zuni Solid Waste Program for the month of May 2026, they are open Monday through Saturday from 8 a.m. through 4:30 p.m. Closure to look out for will be for the 25th for Memorial Day. The Pine Mesa Yard Waste area will be open from 9 a.m. through 4 p.m. Monday through Saturday. The demo area is still closed for construction. 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

0: 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We are looking for people interested in learning kitchen basics, expanding their skills, and exploring new ingredients and cuisines. Classes will take place at Oshawa Tribal College's Professional Teaching Kitchen. 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The kitchen classroom will be open at 3 p.m. if you are coming straight from school and would like to hang out or help as we get ready. We will have several public exhibitions where students can show off their skills and share with their friends and family. We will focus on fresh from scratch, cooking accessible to people of all sizes and skill levels. Student ideas and interests will be welcome and included as we have time and resources. Classes will be taught by Jay Wilkinson, former farm to table chef, artisan baker, and food system specialist. Release forms are available at the teaching kitchen to be signed by a parent or guardian, and we request that all students under 10 be accompanied by an adult. 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
1: Kishi Kotontown and Ateaye. This is a public service announcement regarding the state elections that are currently taking place in our Zuni community. We have the early voting currently taking place, which started on May 16th and will end on May 30th. Thank you to all of you who have already voted, but we encourage all of you to vote early for this election. That way you will not have to stand in line when we have the primary election in June. The polls are open for this early voting from 9 o'clock a.m. to 5 o'clock p.m., Tuesday through Saturday only. And this is taking place at the Zuni Tribal Building. The actual primary election will take place on June 2nd, 2026. For the primary election, polls will be open from 7 o'clock a.m. to 7 o'clock p.m. During this early voting, if you are not yet registered to vote, you can register to vote at the site on the same day that you are there to vote. Same day registration is taking place, so you can register and cast your vote. This is Councilwoman Virginia Chavez providing this update to you all regarding the early voting and the primary election. If you have any questions, you can contact the governor's office for any questions. So we will also post the sample ballots throughout the village so that you can review that prior to your voting. Elakwa, donyatong okshisuna kenaptu.
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0: Join us for the 5th Bears Ears Conservation Corps, Summer 2026. This will be held at Bears Ears National Monument on June 7th through the 13th. It is free to apply. The Bears Ears Intertribal Coalition is excited to host the 5th Bears Ears Conservation Corps, a 7-day immersive learning experience in Bears Ears National Monument. 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

0: Kotontaonade. This is a public service announcement from the Indian Health Service and Gallup Indian Medical Center. The Indian Health Service and Gallup Indian Medical Center leadership are actively addressing an infrastructure issue involving elevator failures in Building 2000. While one elevator remains operational, it is not sufficient to fully support patient care needs within the building. Patient safety and well-being remain the Indian Health Service's top priority. The facility is coordinating closely with regional healthcare partners to transfer some patients to other facilities to ensure continuity of high-quality care. Limited operations continue at GIMC, but patients requiring higher levels of care may be transferred or redirected as appropriate. To address this issue, IHS has accelerated planning and contracting efforts, along with interim measures to restore infrastructure capacity as quickly as possible. We appreciate the support of our partner facilities and the dedication of staff working to manage this situation. IHS remains committed to providing transparent updates to tribal partners, patients, staff, elected officials, and the community as the situation evolves. Thank you. Elakwa.
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P.S. 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

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And let me see, I guess that's all.

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0: 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And there they go. 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

0: 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We are looking for people interested in learning kitchen basics, expanding their skills, and exploring new ingredients and cuisines. Classes will take place at Oshawa Tribal College's Professional Teaching Kitchen. Classes are on Monday and Wednesdays from 4 p.m. to 6 p.m. and Friday from 4 p.m. to 5 p.m. Classes run until June 19th, 2026. The kitchen classroom will be open at 3 p.m. if you are coming straight from school and would like to hang out or help as we get ready. We will have several public exhibitions where students can show off their skills and share with their friends and family. We will focus on fresh from scratch, cooking accessible to people of all sizes and skill levels. Student ideas and interests will be welcome and included as we have time and resources. Classes will be taught by Jay Wilkinson, former farm to table chef, artisan baker, and food system specialist. Release forms are available at the teaching kitchen to be signed by a parent or guardian, and we request that all students under 10 be accompanied by an adult. Feel free to come by and observe and ask questions to see if this is a good fit for your child. 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

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And if your man gives you trouble, just to move out on the double, and you don't let it trouble your brain, cause away goes trouble down the drain. Said away goes trouble down the drain.

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1: Kishi Kotontown and Ateaye. This is a public service announcement regarding the state elections that are currently taking place in our Zuni community. We have the early voting currently taking place, which started on May 16th and will end on May 30th. Thank you to all of you who have already voted, but we encourage all of you to vote early for this election. That way you will not have to stand in line when we have the primary election in June. The polls are open for this early voting from 9 o'clock a.m. to 5 o'clock p.m., Tuesday through Saturday only. And this is taking place at the Zuni Tribal Building. The actual primary election will take place on June 2nd, 2026. For the primary election, polls will be open from 7 o'clock a.m. to 7 o'clock p.m. During this early voting, if you are not yet registered to vote, you can register to vote at the site on the same day that you are there to vote. Same day registration is taking place, so you can register and cast your vote. This is Councilwoman Virginia Chavez providing this update to you all regarding the early voting and the primary election. If you have any questions, you can contact the governor's office for any questions. So we will also post the sample ballots throughout the village so that you can review that prior to your voting.
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places as we'd like them to be. 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
1: The United States launched new attacks on Iran in the midst of a ceasefire.
2: The U.S. Central Command says it targeted missile launch sites and boats trying to lay mines. The U.S. describes this strike as self-defense while the U.S. tries to negotiate an end to the war with Iran. President Trump raised expectations for peace with a claim over the weekend that an agreement was largely negotiated. Trump and other officials have since said they need more negotiation.
1: Israeli officials have insisted they will continue attacking in one of the fronts of the war in Lebanon, where there is also supposed to be a ceasefire. NPR's Daniel Estrin is following all of this from Tel Aviv and joins me now. Good morning, Daniel.
3: Good morning, Layla.
1: So what were these U.S. attacks on Iran trying to achieve?
3: U.S. Central Command says it attacked targets, including Iranian boats, trying to place mines. And Iran named at least four Navy officers killed. Iranian state TV also reported big explosions around a city on the Strait of Hormuz. We know that Iran laid mines in the Strait of Hormuz during the war, blocking oil and gas ships from passing through. And that's the main issue in these talks to reopen the Strait of Hormuz. That's where a fifth of the world's oil and gas exports passed through before the war. So these new U.S. attacks may be an attempt to pressure Iran on that. Iran says it shot down a U.S. drone overnight, so we don't know how all of this will impact the talks, but we do know that trust between the U.S. and Iran is very low.
1: Yeah, where do the negotiations stand right now?
3: The deal is being negotiated in Qatar. Iran's semi-official state media says that this would be a deal to reopen the Strait of Hormuz within 1 month, and then within 2 months to try to reach an agreement on Iran's nuclear program. One main sticking point here is about U.S. sanctions. Iran wants a deal to unfreeze Iranian money that's being held abroad. And also, President Trump says Iran's enriched uranium should be destroyed. In Israel, Israeli officials think this is a bad deal. They say it would reopen the Strait of Hormuz, but it would not guarantee any progress on preventing Iran from creating a nuclear weapon. I want you to hear what the Israeli opposition leader, Yair Lapid, said on Monday to reporters.
4: The deal is bad for Israel, bad for the region. This deal means two things. First, that this will not be the last round of war. Second, that Netanyahu has failed to achieve every single one of the war's objectives as he himself defined them.
3: Prime Minister Benjamin Netanyahu had said the war would eliminate the Iranian threat against Israel, but Iran still has missiles. It still has proxy militias like Hezbollah in Lebanon. And many people in Israel say they think it's just a matter of time before there's another round of war with Iran.
1: You mentioned Lebanon. Iran wants that to be part of any deal. What is the latest there?
3: Yeah, there's a ceasefire there, but fire has not ceased. It actually has increased. Netanyahu said yesterday Israel would increase its attacks against Hezbollah because Hezbollah has been firing attack drones that have killed several Israeli soldiers in recent days and weeks. And so Israel last night attacked scores of targets throughout Lebanon. Lebanese state TV says one strike killed at least 12 people. Israel is expected to increase its strikes despite this declared ceasefire, and the U.S. is fully backing Israel. So the question is, will the U.S. restrain Israel so it doesn't spark a new war and jeopardize the Iran deal?
1: NPR's Daniel Estrin in Tel Aviv. Thank you, Daniel.
3: You're welcome.
1: Russia is warning that it will continue mass strikes on Ukraine after weekend attacks hit every district of the Ukrainian capital.
2: The renewed Russian targeting of Kyiv is seen as a response to Ukrainian strikes. Ukraine has been striking deep into Russia. Recent attacks hit Russian military targets and also Russian oil facilities.
1: Joining us now is NPR's Joanna Kakissis, who is in Kyiv. Hi, Joanna.
5: Hey, Layla.
1: So the strikes this weekend targeted all over the capital where you live. How bad is the damage?
5: Well, Layla, the strikes sounded really bad even while they were happening. We heard hours of very, very loud explosions like these. And, you know, by dawn, the air smelt burned and fires were all over the city. Ukraine's emergency services said at least four people were killed and dozens wounded. One of Kyiv's oldest markets was incinerated, and a subway station where people actually seek shelter from these attacks was hit and damaged.
1: And did Moscow use more weapons in these strikes?
5: Well, this was one of the biggest attacks of the war. Ukraine's military says Russia launched 600 drones and 90 missiles. Ukraine has developed weapons to shoot down drones, but ballistic missiles remain a challenge. Ukrainian President Volodymyr Zelensky said Ukraine needs air defense systems to target these missiles, like the U.S.-made Patriot, and this is now in short supply due to the U.S.-Israel war on Iran. Here's Zelensky.
6: Треба шукати варіанти.
5: So he's saying Ukraine is looking for options, like accelerating the production of advanced air defense systems in Europe. Even so, this weekend, Russia launched a very powerful hypersonic missile called the Oreshnik.
1: Okay, so would a more advanced air defense system be able to shoot this missile down, the one you just mentioned?
5: Well, in 2024, Russian President Vladimir Putin said the Oreshnik can bypass any air defense and that the missile is, quote, as fast as a meteorite. Russia has launched the Oreshnik three times at Ukraine. This weekend, it hit a city about 50 miles south of Kyiv. The missile has not caused the level of damage that many feared it would. However, the idea of the Oreshnik does scare Ukraine's Western partners because Putin says it can carry a nuclear warhead.
1: Why, Joanna, is Russia escalating its attacks right now?
5: Well, Putin says Russia is retaliating for a drone strike the Russians say killed more than 20 people, many of them teenagers, at a college in Russian-occupied eastern Ukraine. Ukraine denies targeting the school and says it hit a Russian elite drone unit nearby. But the Kremlin is also really agitated by Ukraine's use of long-range drones to target the lifeblood of the Russian economy, which is oil. Ukraine has struck Russian oil refineries and depots as well as ports.
1: Are these long-range drone strikes turning things around for Ukraine?
5: Well, it certainly seems that way. Zelensky said that the strikes have reduced Russia's oil refining capacity by 10%. And the Institute for the Study of War in Washington, D.C. says these strikes have slowed Russian battlefield gains to almost zero. We recently joined a Ukrainian military team as they launched these long-range drones. And at the request of Ukraine's military, which cites security reasons, we are identifying soldiers using their military call signs. A soldier called Yuki watched the drone fly into the night sky. And he said, these are Ukraine's versions of sanctions on Russia, our way of forcing the Kremlin into a peace that is fair to Ukraine.
1: That's NPR's Joanna Kakissis. Thank you, Joanna.
5: You're welcome.
1: Texas Republicans are voting today in the most expensive Senate primary in history.
2: Wait a minute. The most expensive anywhere ever?
1: Yep, more than $100 million.
2: Okay, everything is bigger in Texas. State Attorney General Ken Paxton drew President Trump's endorsement for the U.S. Senate nomination. Senator John Cornyn is in danger of losing that nomination, which would be for his fifth term. He says his defeat would help Democrats.
7: If a Paxton were the nominee, this would be their first chance they've had in 30 or 40 years or longer to pick up a statewide office.
1: NPR congressional correspondent Claudia Grisales traveled to Texas, and she joins me now. Good morning, Claudia.
8: Good morning, Layla.
1: So Texas has long been a reliable and influential state for Republicans. How did the Senate primary become such a high-stakes race?
8: Well, this race exposed a crack in the red wall of Texas. It pit the party's populist movement against its establishment wing. Senator John Cornyn, a fixture of the establishment, was already facing a tough re-election fight. Now, with President Trump's endorsement of controversial MAGA loyalist Ken Paxton, the Cornyn campaign is on life support. Here's Paxton at a rally in the Houston suburb of Katy, Texas, the day after that endorsement.
9: We could overwhelmingly send a message. We're not doing this anymore. We're going to change this country, and we're going to go help Donald Trump get it done.
1: How's this playing with Paxton's supporters?
8: Well, they see Paxton as a fighter like Trump, so voters were really energized at this rally. That includes Ricardo Vidaurre, who explained his dislike for Cornyn in Spanish.
10: Votar por Cornyn como votar por un demócrata.
8: Vidaurre says there that voting for Cornyn is like voting for a Democrat. Paxton supporters say Cornyn should not have worked on bipartisan gun legislation, for example.
1: What does this race tell us about the Republican Party writ large?
8: Well, I put that question to Brandon Roddinghouse, a political science professor at the University of Houston. He says this is part of a bigger national struggle.
11: The Republican Party is pulling itself apart. Ideologically, this has been a long time coming.
8: The MAGA movement grew the party more than a decade ago. Now the question is the party's tent shrinking over Trump administration policies and its falling poll numbers?
1: You also attended several Cornyn events. What did you hear from supporters there?
8: Well, many feel betrayed by Trump's endorsement, and they worry the MAGA wing is cannibalizing the party's establishment wing. I talked to supporter Vicky Fullerton at a Cornyn event in Houston, and she said a Paxton nomination could cost the party dearly.
11: We're going to have to pour so much more money in to protect the seat and to have a less viable candidate.
1: Now, Democrats are laying low during this race. Why is that, and what's at stake for them?
8: Well, I talked to Democratic strategist Chuck Rocha about this. He noted that Republicans spending more than $100 million attacking each other has put them on center stage.
12: One thing you don't do in politics is if your enemy is digging a hole, you don't run over and take the shovel out of their hand.
8: So he said Democrats avoided a runoff with their party Senate nominee, James Tallarico, and that means the primaries gave them a playbook for the general election. In addition, the electorate is angry over rising prices, and Latino voters are coming back to Democrats. He and others argue a win in Texas could help Democrats win the Senate in November.
1: That's NPR's Claudia Grisales. Thank you, Claudia.
8: Thank you.
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Kota Naonaoka, and good morning to you, Zuni Pueblo, and to those listening today for your nice Tuesday morning here. It's 9 o'clock for you, for your nice Indian hour here on KSHI 90.9 FM. Hope you are having a nice, happy Tuesday morning here for you. Got some nice local area news and messages for you. Coming up this week for our local Zuni High School graduates, and congratulations, class of 2026. From the Zuni Education and Career Development Center, ZECDEC has graduation stoves available for graduating seniors. This is a first-come and first-served basis. They are available for pickup at 01 Twin Buttes Drive. Any questions, please call their office at 505-782-5998. Coming up this year for the 2026 New Hope Summer Program with the Shumangaloa Health Center, come and join us with learning, activities, and enjoying each other's time by being involved with the New Hope Summer Program. This will be from June to July. The details will be from ages 9 to 18 years of age. Registration deadline will be from June 2nd, with New Hope participant slash parent orientation starting on June 4th, 2026. You can register using the QR code that is posted throughout the community, or you can pick up a registration form at the Shumangaloa Health Center building. Your benefits will include to promote social interaction, build leadership skills, build self-esteem, and connect with our heritage. Acquire or enhance life skills, and also connect with nature and gain new experiences. And if you have any more questions, you can contact Tamika Niha at the Shumangaloa Health Center at 505-782-5719. Also, you can join the Zuni Youth Enrichment Project with further 18th Annual Youth Summer Camp. This is open to youth ages 6 to 12 years old, and you must be 6 by June 22nd, 2026, with summer camp dates being from June 22nd to July 17th. Registration packets will be available at all school front offices and Honolulu Park at 13 Chimony Drive. Registration is open until full, and if you have any questions, you can contact JKUDRNA at ZYEP.org or call the ZYEP at 505-782-8000. And also as well, from the Zuni High School football team, they like to proudly announce to get ready for their fast-paced action and non-stop excitement to join them for their ultimate inaugural Zuni Football Air Battles 7-on-7 Football Showdown happening this week on May 30th, 2026, where speed, skill, and strategy take center stage. The best athletes, the biggest plays, and the energy you don't want to miss, all happening right here in Zuni. So come by May 30th, 2026 for the 7-on-7 Football Showdown. And this is just coming out from the Zuni Wellness Center. Closures for May 28th and May 29th for the gymnasium will be closed, and all other workout areas will be available for use. On May 28th, the Zuni Wellness Center will be closing at 5 p.m. in support for our Zuni High School graduates. Thank you for your understanding, and congratulations to the Zuni High School class of 2026, as well as Zuni graduates in surrounding areas. And this is from the staff at the Zuni Wellness Center. And is also coming out from your Pueblo Zuni Human Resources Department, where you can find healing in togetherness with coping skills sessions for employees with aging parents and or aging spouses. Connect with us for a virtual session by Ensure Compliance on Wednesday, May 28th, 2026, which will start at 11 a.m. And we are here for you. And if you have any more information, you can contact the POZ Human Resources at 505-782-7086. And don't forget to mark your calendar and save the date for the 41st Annual Zuni Fitness Series, where you can join us for an exciting Zuni Fitness Series season and test your endurance. Whether you're a beginner or a pro, this event is for everyone of all ages, so save the dates for June 20th, July 18th, and August 15th, 2026, where dates are subject to change. Here in Zuni, New Mexico, you can find a family walk and run, a 5K and a 10K, as well as a 12-mile bike slash run relay. And awards for competitive races will be there as well. A flyer will be coming soon, so just keep the dates for June 20th, July 18th, and August 15th, 2026 for the 41st Annual Zuni Fitness Series. And with that, you're still listening to your Indian Hour here on KSHI 90.9 FM, rocking out your morning for your nice Tuesday morning. And we got your nice Indian Country coming up pretty soon.
But who says we can't start with our nice Indian hour without Creek Confederation starting our Indian days here on KSHI 90.9 FM.

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1: 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We will have several public exhibitions where students can show off their skills and share with their friends and family. We will focus on fresh from scratch, cooking accessible to people of all sizes and skill levels. 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Classes will be taught by Jay Wilkinson, former farm to table chef, artisan baker, and food system specialist. Release forms are available at the teaching kitchen to be signed by a parent or guardian, and we request that all students under 10 be accompanied by an adult. 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
1: 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The Pine Mesa Yard Waste area will be open from 9 a.m. through 4 p.m. Monday through Saturday. The demo area is still closed for construction. Any additional information, please get in contact with the Zuni Solid Waste Program at 505-782-4986 or 505-782-7163.

God and good morning to you, Zuni Puebla, and to those listening far and wide, on the go, in the car, or on foot. You are tuned into your Indian Hour here on KSHI 90.9 FM. Just thank you for rocking out with us for your nice Tuesday morning here from May 26th. We got some nice local news for our local Zuni High School graduates, but we got also some new area events and news as well. And this is coming up from the Puebla Zuni Human Resources Department. This is the La Frontera Agency Employee Assistance Program Counseling Sessions, which will be starting on July 6th and 7th, 2026. And are you feeling overwhelmed due to stress and anxiety, overcoming losses, family conflict resolution, lack of self-esteem, personal development, and or other issues? Rodrigo Oliveras will be here to reserve your time. And for more information and or scheduling, you can contact us at 505-782-7087 with Lauren Sita of the POZ Human Resources Benefits Office. And this is coming up from your Zuni Food Distribution Program, where June is National Dairy, Fresh Fruit, and Vegetable Month, where you give your body a healthy boost. They will have monthly food demonstrations and recipe sampling, where nutrition information and recipes will be provided. They will have sessions on Wednesday, June 3rd and Wednesday, June 10th, 2026 from 9 a.m. to 11 a.m. and from 1 p.m. to 3 p.m. And this will be taking place at the Zuni Food Distribution Program Kitchen, number 23 7th Street in Black Rock. And monthly nutrition education is for program participants, and any interested community members are always welcome. This institution is an equal opportunity provider, and should you need any more information, you can get in contact with them by phone at 505-782-4463 or 505-495-9800 or 505-495-9455. Or you can get in contact with them by email at jolina.haskey@oshawa.org. And this is just a public service announcement from the Indian Health Service and Gallup Indian Medical Center. Leadership are actively addressing an infrastructure issue involving elevator failures in Building 2000. While one elevator remains operational, it is not sufficient to fully support patient care needs within the building. Patient safety and well-being remain the Indian Health Service's top priority. The facility is coordinating closely with regional healthcare partners and transfer some patients to other facilities to ensure continuity of high-quality care. Limited operations continue at GIMC, but patients requiring higher levels of care may be transferred or redirected as appropriate. To address this issue, IHS has accelerated planning and contracting efforts, along with interim measures to restore infrastructure capacity as quickly as possible. We appreciate the support of our partner facilities and the dedication of staff working to manage this situation. IHS remains committed to providing transparent updates to tribal partners, patients, staff, elected officials, and the community as the situation evolves. And also coming out this week, from the Blue Cross and Blue Shield of New Mexico, your voice matters. You can join them for the next Native American Advisory Board meeting on Thursday, May 28, 2026. And this will be from 11 a.m. to 1 p.m. at the Puebla Zuni Wellness Center at 31 Pinchot Street. You can join them by phone at 1-872-242-7669, with their conference ID being 250-164-515. Or you can join them by web under Microsoft Teams ID at 232-806-256-15302, with their passcode being 7xx33xx3z. The NAB is a space for you to share your experience and discuss your concerns with Blue Cross and Blue Shield of New Mexico. This interactive meeting is quarterly, so please join us in person, online, or by phone. 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
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And registration will be opening soon. 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And with that, you're still listening to your Indian Hour here on KSHI 90.9 FM. Thank you for rocking out with us for your nice Indian Hour morning. Let's get you back for some nice music with some Red Shadow Singers with their Wolf song.

KSHI 90.9 FM, Zuni Radio for New Mexico. This is a public service announcement regarding the state elections that are currently taking place in our Zuni community. We have the early voting currently taking place, which started on May 16th and will end on May 30th. Thank you to all of you who have already voted, but we encourage all of you to vote early for this election. That way you will not have to stand in line when we have the primary election in June. The polls are open.

taking place so you can register and cast your vote. This is Councilwoman Virginia Chavez providing this update to you all regarding the early voting and the primary election. If you have any questions, you can contact the governor's office for any questions. So we will also post the sample ballots throughout the village so that you can review that prior to your voting. Elakwa, doña Tong Oxisuna, can up to.

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1: 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Classes are on Monday and Wednesdays from 4 p.m. to 6 p.m. and Friday from 4 p.m. to 5 p.m. Classes run until June 19th, 2026. The kitchen classroom will be open at 3 p.m. if you are coming straight from school and would like to hang out or help as we get ready. We will have several public exhibitions where students can show off their skills and share with their friends and family. We will focus on fresh from scratch, cooking accessible to people of all sizes and skill levels. Student ideas and interests will be welcome and included as we have time and resources. Classes will be taught by Jay Wilkinson, former farm to table chef, artisan baker, and food system specialist. Release forms are available at the teaching kitchen to be signed by a parent or guardian, and we request that all students under 10 be accompanied by an adult. 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This is a message from the Zuni Fish and Wildlife Department. Attention, reminding all hunters, tribal ONA, NZR, NZS, and general public, that hunting applications are due on before June 5th, 2026, before 4 p.m. All application fee payments must be paid on before June 5th, 2026, before 4 p.m. Please be sure to get your applications in before the deadline. For any questions, please contact the Zuni Fish and Wildlife Department at 505-782-5851.
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1: 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For more information, you can contact Taylor Kobe Nagachu at 505-782-6022 or 505-782-6020. 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You can also get in contact with Philip Sandy at the Zuni Wellness Center at 505-782-2665 or philip.sandy@oshawa.org.
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1: 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Come join us for the 18th annual summer camp, open to youth ages 6 through 12. You must be 6 by June 22nd, 2026. Summer camp dates are from June 22nd through July 17th. Registration packets will be available at all school front offices and Holt 91 Park at 13 Chamonix Drive. 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

Good afternoon. And good luck again, always. Zuni Pablo, and to those listening, you are tuned into your Indian country here on KSHR 90.9 FM. Rocking out with your nice Indian country tunes for your nice Tuesday afternoon. And we just got some local area news for our local graduates. Congratulations, Class 2026. The Zuni Education Career Development Center, also known as ZECTEC, has graduation stalls available for graduating seniors. This is a first-come and first-served basis, and they are available for pickup at 01 Twin Buttes Drive. Any questions, please feel free to call their office at 505-782-5998. And also as well, from the Zuni Wellness Center, they will have closures for May 28th and May 29th for the gymnasium. Will be closed and all other workout areas will be available for use. Just be aware, on May 28th, the Zuni Wellness Center will be closing at 5 p.m. in support for our Zuni High School graduates. Thank you for your understanding and congratulations to the Zuni High School class of 2026, as well as Zuni graduates in surrounding areas. And this is from the staff at the Zuni Wellness Center. But also save the date and take pride in the Zuni Pride for education, a walk, Zumba, vendors, resources, as well as entertainment. And this will be happening on Saturday, June 27, 2026, from the Zuni Community Center, also known as the Zuni Fair Building, at 37 Harker Circle. Registration will be opening soon, but if you need any more information, you can contact Taylor Kobe Nanachu by phone at 505-782-6022 or 505-782-6020. Or you can email kobe.nadachu@austria.org or k_nadachu@navajotech.edu. Or you can contact Philip Sandy with the Zuni Wellness Center at 505-782-2665 or by email at philip.sandy@austria.org. Join the Zuni Hospital and as well as the Zuni Healthy Lifestyles Program for a healthy feet and a happy life, a diabetes awareness event on caring for our feet. Join them on June 3rd from 10 a.m. to 2 p.m. at the Holona Marketplace with events including diabetic foot exams, diabetes medication management, diabetes education, nutrition and blood pressure checks, dental education, balance evaluations, as well as goodie bags given to all the attendees. So join the Zuni Hospital along with the Zuni Healthy Lifestyles Program on June 3rd from 10 a.m. to 2 p.m. from the Holona Marketplace for our diabetes awareness event. And for the year of 2026, New Hope Summer Program from the Shimogaloa Health Center, come and join us with learning, activities, and enjoying each other's time by being involved with New Hope Summer Program. This will be from June to July. You must be ages 9 to 18 years of age. And the registration deadline will be on June 2nd with New Hope participant / parent orientation happening on June 4th, 2026. The benefits will include to promote social interaction, which builds leadership skills, builds self-esteem and connect with our heritage, acquire or enhance life skills, also connect with nature and gain new experiences. You can register using the QR code that is posted throughout the community, or you can pick up a registration form at the Shimogaloa Health Center building. And if you have any questions, you can contact Tamika Niha from the Shimogaloa Health Center at 505-782-5719. And this is coming out from your Blue Cross and Blue Shield of New Mexico, where your voice matters. Join us for the next Native American Advisory Board meeting, or the NAB meeting, on Thursday, May 28, 2026, and this will be from 11 a.m. to 1 p.m. at the Pueblo Zuni Wellness Center, 31 Pichon Street, here in Zuni, New Mexico. You can join them either by phone at 1-872-242-7669 or join them with their conference ID at 250-164-515 or join them by web on their Microsoft Teams ID being 232-806-256-15302 with their passcode being 7 lowercase x
33, uppercase X, uppercase D, 3, and lowercase Z. The NAB is a space for you to share your experience and discuss your concerns with Blue Cross and Blue Shield of New Mexico. This interactive meeting is quarterly, so please join us in person, online, or by phone, where you can learn about innovative programs and services, offer ideas and solutions to improve care. 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And to register or learn more, you can scan the QR code that is posted throughout the community, or you can give them a call to RSVP at 1-866-825-6034. Or give them an email at bcbs_ab@bcbsnm.com. And this is coming out from your Zuni Food Distribution Program, where June is National Dairy Fresh Fruit and Vegetable Month, where you can give your body a healthy boost. They will have monthly food demonstrations and recipe sampling, and nutrition information and recipes will be provided. You can join them on their sessions on Wednesday, June 3rd and Wednesday, June 10th from 9 a.m. to 11 a.m. and from 1 p.m. to 3 p.m. And this will be taking place at the Zuni Food Distribution Program Kitchen, number 23, 7th Street in Black Rock. And monthly nutrition education is for program participants, and any interested community members are always welcome. This institution is an equal opportunity provider, and should you need any more information, you can get in contact with them by phone at 505-782-4463 or 505-495-9800 or 505-495-9455 for your Zuni Food Distribution Program. And this is coming out from your Pueblo Zuni Human Resources Department with the La Frontera Agency Employee Assistance Program Counseling Sessions on July 6th and 7th, 2026. Where are you feeling overwhelmed due to stress and anxiety, overcoming losses, family conflict resolution, lack of self-esteem, personal development, and or other issues? Rodrigo Oliveras will be here. So go ahead and reserve your time. For more information and or scheduling, you can give them a contact at 505-782-7087 with Lauren Sita from the POZ Human Resources Benefits Office. And last but not least, coming out from your Zuni Fish and Wildlife Department, reminding all hunters, tribal, /ONA-NZR-NZS, and general public that hunting applications are due on or before June 5th, 2026, before 4 p.m. All application fee payments must be paid on or before June 5th, 2026, before 4 p.m. And please be sure to get applications in before deadline. And for questions, please contact the Zuni Fish and Wildlife Department at 505-782-5851. And with that, you're still listening to your Indian Country here on KSHI 90.9 FM. And who none better to start us off with Blaine Bailey on his song, Indian Country.

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1: Hishi koton tāon an ātea. This is a public service announcement regarding the state elections that are currently taking place in our Zuni community. We have the early voting currently taking place, which started on May 16th and will end on May 30th. Thank you to all of you who have already voted, but we encourage all of you to vote early for this election. That way you will not have to stand in line when we have the primary election in June. The polls are open.

0: there to vote. Same day registration is taking place, so you can register and cast your vote. This is Councilwoman Virginia Chavez providing this update to you all regarding the early voting and the primary election. If you have any questions, you can contact the governor's office for any questions. So we will also post the sample ballots throughout the village so that you can review that prior to your voting. Elakwa, mtoyatong okshisuna kenaptu.
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Listen, you want to be heroes. 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Oh, it's got an energy page. Run out of jeans, as I say, jeans day. It's easy. To like a sign, put up your dukes. To like a city, that's not sitting in these beige. Yeah, so these are then take a. Turn the insult isn't this tea. I didn't talk. Sin as so kind of sun's cases, it's but still reserved as this okay. Turn the let's go.

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1: 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For more information, you can contact Taylor Kobe Nagachu at 505-782-6022 or 505-782-6020. 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

Good afternoon and kutaladikana, where Zuni Pueblo and to those listening far and wide, on the go, in the car, or on foot, you are tuning to your Indian country here on KSHI 90.9 FM, rocking out with your nice Tuesday afternoon. It's nice and shady out there, so hopefully you guys are nice, having a nice day out there, outdoors-wise. But coming from the Zuni Fish and Wildlife Department, reminding all hunters, tribal, ONA/NZR-NZS, and general public that hunting applications are due on or before June 5th, 2026, before 4 p.m. All application fee payments must be paid on or before June 5th, 2026, before 4 p.m. Please be sure to get applications in before the deadline. And for questions, please contact the Zuni Fish and Wildlife Department at 505-782-5851. And this is coming out from your Pueblo Zuni Human Resources Department with La Frontera Agency Employee Assistance Program counseling sessions on July 6th and 7th, 2026. Where are you feeling overwhelmed due to stress and anxiety, overcoming losses, family conflict resolution, lack of self-esteem, personal development, and or other issues? Rodrigo Oliveras will be here to reserve your time. And if you need any more information or scheduling, contact us at 505-782-7087 with Lauren Sita from the POZ Human Resources Benefits Office. From your Zuni Food and Distribution Program, June is National Dairy, Fresh Fruit, and Vegetable Month, where you can give your body a healthy boost. This is from the Nutrition Education Program, where they will have monthly food demonstrations and recipe sampling. Nutrition information and recipes will be provided. Join them on June 3rd and June 10, 2026 from 9 a.m. to 11 a.m. and from 1 p.m. to 3 p.m. And this will be taking place at the Zuni Food Distribution Program Kitchen, number 23 7th Street in Black Rock. And monthly nutrition education is for program participants, and any interested community members are always welcome. This institution is an equal opportunity provider. And should you need any more information, you can get in contact with them by phone at 505-782-4463 or 505-495-9800 or 505-495-9455. Or you can reach them by email at jolina.haskey@oshawa.org. And this is coming out from your Indian Health Service, a PSA with the Gallup Indian Medical Center leadership are actively addressing an infrastructure issue involving elevator failures in Building 2000. While one elevator remains operational, it is not sufficient to fully support patient care needs within the building. Patient safety and well-being remain the Indian Health Service's top priority. The facility is coordinating closely with regional healthcare partners to transfer some patients to other facilities to ensure continuity of high quality care. Limited operations continue at GIMC, but patients requiring higher levels of care may be transferred or redirected as appropriate. To address the issue, IHS has accelerated planning and contracting efforts along with interim measures to restore infrastructure capacity as quickly as possible. We appreciate the support of our partner facilities and the dedication of staff working to manage this situation. IHS remains committed to providing transparent updates to tribal partners, patients, staff, elected officials, and the community as this situation evolves. And as a PSA from the Indian Health Service. And this is coming out from your Blue Cross and Blue Shield of New Mexico, where your voice matters. You can join us for the next Native American Advisory Board meeting on Thursday, May 28, 2026. And this will be from 11 a.m. to 1 p.m. at the Pueblo Zuni Wellness Center. And you can join them by phone at 1-872-242-7669 or join them with their conference ID at 250-164-515. Or you can join them by web under Microsoft Teams ID being 232-806-256-15302. 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
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The NAB is a space for you to share your experience and discuss your concerns with Blue Cross and Blue Shield of New Mexico. This interactive meeting is quarterly, so please join us in person, online, or by phone. Learn about innovative programs and services, offer ideas and solutions to improve care, and food and refreshments will be available to participants who attend in person. And to register or to learn more, you can scan the QR code that is posted throughout the community, or you can call to RSVP at 1-866-825-6034 or by email at bcbs_ab@bcbsnm.com. And for the 2026 New Hope Summer Program with the Shumokaloa Health Center, come and join us with learning, activities, and enjoying each other's time by being involved with New Hope Summer Program. This will be from June to July. You must be 9 to 18 years of age, with the registration deadline being June 2nd, with New Hope participant slash parent orientation happening on June 4th, 2026. The benefits will include to promote social interaction, build leadership skills, build self-esteem and connect with our heritage, acquire or enhance life skills, as well as connect with nature and gain new experiences. And you can register using the QR code or by picking up a flyer, a form at the registration with the Shumokaloa Health Center building. And if you need any more information, you can contact Tamika Niha at 505-782-5719. And with that, you're still listening to your Indian Country here on KSHI 90.9 FM, rocking out with you up until your afternoon for your newest episode of Native American Calling. Let's get you back with some nice music, with some nice bands. We have a favorite coming up with Pueblo Country Band with Don't Forget About Me.

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1: 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But we got some nice new local area news and messages for you. And this is coming up from the ancestral rich treasures of the Zuni Cooperative, Inc. From the artist's hands to yours, join them for the Zuni Arts Market, happening on July 17th, 18th, and 19th of 2026, with the event hours being from 9 a.m. to 6 p.m. each day. And this will be taking place here in the sunny, beautiful place of Zuni Pueblo, New Mexico. So come on by those 3 days for live entertainment, a raffle, and much more. Exhibits include handmade jewelry, pottery, fetish carvings, paintings, handcrafted items, and as well as food vendors. And this is also presented by the Ancestral Rich Treasures of the Zuni Cooperative. And if you need any more information, you can get in contact with them by phone at 505-782-60640, with their P.O. Box being 1785 on 1192 State Highway 53 here in Zuni, New Mexico. You can also reach them by email at artscooperative@gmail.com, with their website being www.zunipuebloart.com. And this is a little presenting from the Pueblo Zuni Human Resources Department, where you can find healing in togetherness with coping skills sessions for employees with aging parents and or aging spouses. Connect with us with a virtual session by Insure Compliance on Wednesday, May 28, 2026. And this will start at 11 a.m. We are here for you. And if you need any more info, you can get in contact with the POZ Human Resources at 505-782-7086. You can also join the Zuni Youth Enrichment Project for their 18th annual summer camp. And this is open to youth ages 6 to 12 years old. And you must be 6 by June 22nd, 2026. Summer camp dates include from June 22nd to July 17th. Registration packets will be available at all school front offices and Honawan Park at 13 Chamonix Drive. Registration is open until full. And if you need any more info, you can get in contact with JKUDRNA at ZYAP.org. Or you can call the ZYAP at 505-782-8000. And coming out from your Zuni Solid Waste Program, they are open from 8 a.m. to 4:30 p.m. for your month of May. And the Payam ACR Waste Area is open from 9 a.m. to 4 p.m. Monday through Saturday. And the demo area is still closed for construction. And if you need any more info, you can get contact with them by phone at 505-782-4986 or 505-782-7163. And it's an attention reminding all hunters, tribal, ONA/NZR-NZS, and general public that hunting applications are due on or before June 5th, 2026, before 4 p.m. All application fee payments must be paid on or before June 5th, 2026, before 4 p.m. Please be sure to get applications in before the deadline. And for any questions, please contact the SUNY Fish and Wildlife Department at 505-782-5851. And coming up this weekend for your Friday Night Bomb, come on, join DJ Kiss and DJ Ballistic on Friday, May 29th at 9 p.m. MST for their weekend rotation. And don't forget, on Sunday, May 31st, don't forget to join us for the Grad Jam Show for 2026 featuring DJ Kiss, DJ Dre, Midnight Jams, DJ Sly, and our very own DJ Ballistic. So come on by this Sunday and listen out for Sunday, May 31st, 4 p.m. MST for the Grad Jam Show for 2026 for our high school graduates. And with that, you're still listening to your Indian Country Hour here on KSHI 90.9 FM. Rocking out with you up until your 5 o'clock. But let's get you back for some nice music for the rest of your nice afternoon.

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1: Keshi kotontown on Ataya. This is a public service announcement regarding the state elections that are currently taking place in our Zuni community. We have the early voting currently taking place, which started on May 16th and will end on May 30th. Thank you to all of you who have already voted, but we encourage all of you to vote early for this election. That way you will not have to stand in line when we have the primary election in June. The polls are open for this early voting from 9 o'clock a.m. to 5 o'clock p.m., Tuesday through Saturday only. And this is taking place at the Zuni Tribal Building. The actual primary election will take place on June 2nd, 2026. For the primary election, polls will be open from 7 o'clock a.m. to 7 o'clock p.m. During this early voting, if you are not yet registered to vote, you can register to vote at the site on the same day that you are there to vote. Same day registration is taking place, so you can register and cast your vote. This is Councilwoman Virginia Chavez providing this update to you all regarding the early voting and the primary election. If you have any questions, you can contact the governor's office for any questions. So we will also post the sample ballots throughout the village so that you can review that prior to your voting.
2: Ish, Anna, gee, girl. 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

Good afternoon and kota la tigena we Zuni Pueblo, and to those listening on the go, on foot, or in the air, you are tuned into your Indian Country Hour here on KCHI 90.9. And thank you for tuning in with us for your nice Tuesday afternoon here. It is nice and sunny out there for the nice afternoon, so hope you are enjoying that nice sunny weather. And this is some nice local area news and messages. And this is coming out from the Ancestral Rich Treasures of the Zuni Cooperative, Inc. And this is from the artist's hands to yours. Join them for the Zuni Arts Market. This will be taking place on July 17th, 18th, and the 19th of 2026. The event hours will be from 9 a.m. to 6 p.m. each day. And this will be taking place here in sunny Zuni Pueblo. So come on by that weekend for live entertainment, a raffle, and much more. Exhibits include handmade jewelry, pottery, fetish carvings, paintings, handcrafted items, as well as food vendors. And this is presented by the Ancestral Rich Treasures of the Zuni Cooperative. And if you need any more information, you can contact the Arts Cooperative, Inc. by phone at 505-782-0640. By their P.O. 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You can also reach them by email at artscooperative@gmail.com, or reach them by their website at www.zunipuebloart.com. Take pride and save the day for Zuni Pride with education, a walk, Zumba, vendors, resources, and as well as entertainment. And this will be taking place on Saturday, June 27, 2026, from the Zuni Community Center, also known as the Fair Building, on 37 Harker Circle. Registration will be opening soon, and if you need any more info, you can contact Taylor Kobe Natachu by phone at 505-782-6022 or 505-782-6020. Or by email at kobe.natachu@oshawa.org or k_natachu@navajotech.edu. You can also get in contact with Philip Sandy with the Zuni Wellness Center at 505-782-2665 or contact philip.sandy@oshawa.org. Join the Zuni Hospital and as well as the Zuni Healthy Lifestyles Program for June 3rd from 10 a.m. to 2 p.m. at the Halona Marketplace for a diabetes awareness event on healthy feet and a happy life on caring for our feet. The events will include diabetic foot exams, diabetes medication management, diabetes education, nutrition and blood pressure checks, dental education, balance evaluations, and as well as goodie bags given to the attendees. So join the Zuni Hospital and the Zuni Healthy Lifestyles Program on June 3rd from 10 a.m. to 2 p.m. at the Halona Marketplace for a diabetes awareness event. And this still goes out to our graduating class of 2026. The Zuni Education and Career Development Center, also known as ZECDEC, has graduation stalls available for graduating seniors. This is a first-come and first-served basis. They are available for pickup at 01 Twin Beach Drive. Any questions, please call their office at 505-782-5998. And also coming along with the Zuni High School graduates, join KSHI 90.9 FM with the Friday Night Bomb in your weekend rotation with DJ Kiss and our very own DJ Ballistic on Friday, May 29th at 9 p.m. MST. And don't forget on Sunday, May 31st at 4 p.m. MST, for the Grad Jam Show of 2026 for our graduates, featuring DJ Kiss, DJ Dre, Midnight Jams, DJ Sly, and as well as our very own DJ Ballistic. So come by for our Grad Jam Show on 2026. It is a pre-recorded show here on KSHI 90.9 FM on Sunday, May 31st at 4 p.m. MST. And now we got some couple closures here coming up for you for Zuni Wellness Center. For May 28th and May 29th, for the gymnasium will be closed and all other workout areas will be available for use. And please note, on May 28th,
The Zuni Wellness Center will be closing at 5 p.m. in support for our Zuni High School graduates. Thank you for your support and understanding, and congratulations to the Zuni High School class of 2026, as well as Zuni graduates in surrounding areas, from the staff at the Zuni Wellness Center. Go ahead and save the date with the Zuni Wellness Center as well for their 41st annual Zuni Fitness Series. Join us for an exciting Zuni Fitness Series season and test your endurance. Whether you're a beginner or a pro, this event is for everyone of all ages. So save the dates for June 20th, July 18th, and August 15th, 2026. And dates are subject to change. Here in Zuni, New Mexico, you will find the Family Walk and Run, a 5K and a 10K, as well as a 12-mile bike run slash relay, and awards for competitive races. A flyer will be coming out soon, so save the dates for June 20th, July 18th, and August 15th for the 41st annual Zuni Fitness Series. And to round it out, from your 2026 New Hope Summer Program with the Shumangaloa Health Center, come join us with learning, activities, and enjoying each other's time by being involved with the New Hope Summer Program. And this will be from June to July. This is for ages 9 to 18 years of age. And the registration deadline will be on June 2nd, with the New Hope participant and parent orientation happening on June 4th, 2026. The benefits will include promote social interaction, builds leadership skills, builds self-esteem and connect with our heritage, acquire or enhance life skills, and also connect with nature and gain new experiences. You can register using a QR code that is posted throughout the community, or you can pick up a registration form at the Shumangaloa Health Center building. And if you have any questions, please contact Tamika Niha at 505-782-5719. And you are still tuned into your nice Indian country hour here on KSHI 90.9 for your nice 4 o'clock block. Let's get you back for some nice music for the rest of your hour.

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1: You've been there, haven't you?
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1: Welcome to Native America Calling. I'm Sean Spruce. Tribes on both sides of the border are raising alarms as the fast-tracked wall construction geared toward stopping illegal immigration is destroying sacred sites. Tribal leaders say desecration is happening at a record pace after the Trump administration sidelined cultural and environmental barriers to construction. We'll hear from cultural historians and policy experts about what's being lost and what can be done about it. That's right after the news.

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1: Hear that? 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
3: This is Native America Calling. I'm Sean Spruce, hosting today's live show from KNBA Studios in Anchorage, Alaska. Construction of the wall on the southern U.S. border is moving ahead at a fast pace after the Trump administration removed most cultural and environmental reviews that normally go along with such work. In the process, tribes on both sides of the border are watching in real time as sacred sites, many with ancient connections, are being crushed by heavy machinery. Von Otham leaders are raising the alarm about one such place in southern Arizona. On the Mexican side, indigenous leaders say the wall is desecrating a mountain sacred to the Kumeyaay people. Numerous other tribes are speaking out over sites in the path of the fast-track proposal aimed at fulfilling President Donald Trump's emphasis on illegal immigration. What is the value of such sacred sites in relation to the drive to secure the southern border with Mexico? You can join our discussion today by calling 1-800-996-2848. That'll connect you with our producers in Albuquerque, New Mexico, who are standing by waiting for your phone call right now. Again, that number is 1-800-996-2848 or just 1-800-99-NATIVE. Joining us now from the Kumeyaay homelands in San Diego, California, is Emily Burgueno. She is chairwoman of the Kumeyaay Degueno Land Conservancy, and she is a citizen of the Ipai Nation of Santa Isabel. Emily, good morning, and welcome back to Native America Calling.
4: Alka, thank you for having me again.
3: You bet. Great to have you. Joining us on Zoom today from Tempe, Arizona, is David Martinez. He is a professor of American Indian Studies and Transborder Studies and director of the Institute for Transborder Indigenous Nations at Arizona State University. He is Akimel Otham, Yached Otham, and Mexican. David, good morning, and welcome back to the show to you as well.
5: Good morning. I'm happy to be here.
3: Joining us from Colorado Springs, Colorado, also on Zoom today, we have Christina Lessa. She is a professor of anthropology at Colorado College, and she is Yome and Chicana. Christina, good morning. Welcome to Native America Calling.
6: Good morning. It's a pleasure to be here today.
3: And our fourth guest joins us from Santa Cruz, California, Felicity Amaya Schaefer, Chair of Critical Race and Ethnic Studies and Professor of Feminist Studies at the University of California, Santa Cruz. Felicity, good morning and welcome to our show today.
7: Good morning, everyone. Thanks for having me.
3: Absolutely. Why don't we go ahead and get started today with Emily. And Emily, first, let's begin with the Cuchama Mountain. Tell us more about its location and the significance of this landmark.
4: Sure. The Cuchama Mountain is a sacred landscape that our people has stewarded and come to for ceremonies, specific ceremonies, throughout the many generations that the Kumeyaay Nation has been here since time immemorial. So right now we're seeing the desecration and attempted, genocide really is what I call it, because when you remove how we identify with the land, you are erasing us, and you're erasing that cultural integrity and spiritual reverence. So for us, we've always come to the mountain in a good way, and not only Is it, you know, within our homeland, the Kumeyaay Nation, the neighboring nations at one point would come and visit our homelands for those specific reasons as well. So it wasn't just a sacred mountain for the Kumeyaay Nation, but many nations had spiritual reverence towards it, and they still do.
3: Okay, Emily. And tell us now, what exactly is happening on the mountain right now? What kind of work is going on? And how is it impacting the mountain spiritually as well as geographically?
4: Yeah, so right now, to sum it up, we're seeing, this is a prime example of the federal government not following federal laws. Like you mentioned earlier, there's specific laws that protect the landscapes and cultural heritage when they develop a project, no matter what, you know, size or you know, priority or why they're putting it up. Right now, we're seeing the ignorance. They're ignoring our expertise, our tribal leadership, and our cultural experts, who are advocating once again to protect the mountain. So this is not the first time the mountain has been targeted for this specific desecration. And right now we're seeing that being supported by the federal government and their unwillingness to hear our tribal leaders, hear our cultural experts on the approach. So, like you mentioned before, this project, as they're doing it for homeland security reasons, that is not the subject today, right? The reason why. It's more of the reason how they're approaching the project without that tribal consultation, government to government, which is usually how these projects stay in compliance. So in reality, they're out of compliance on many things. And we're seeing that if you have seen some of the footage or the photographs with the use of dynamite, the construction company has come upon the blue granite, which is some of, you know, the most strongest granite here. And you can't dig that up with the excavator. That'll actually ruin their machine. So their second option is to use dynamite to explode their pathway. Unfortunately, in their pathway of this second border wall, mind you, there is a current border wall, so this would be the second border wall. They are exploding cultural resources and sacred materials. And not only, you know, is their approach of using dynamite very, very wrong, but what they're doing with that blue granite, they're crushing it up and using it for their roadway to cut costs. So there's, you know, multi-layered discrepancies as we, you know, observe and report about this unfortunate approach to the project. And KDLC, the Kumeyaay Degainyo Land Conservancy, is a 20-year established nonprofit for matters of land conservation and traditional ecological knowledge. So this nonprofit was at one time grassroots and then formed their nonprofit to protect areas such as, you know, Kuchuma Mountain and other areas in our nation from the ocean, mountain, and the desert. So KDLC is actually a land owner near the base of the mountain, and that's why the federal government, U.S. Customs and Border Patrol, did contact us for consent to use our to come upon our property, but we have never consented, and they still went through it. So, you know, okay, they did trespass for their road, because they needed a construction road for all these machines I'm talking about. So 30-foot road to they wanted to do a 200-foot road, which is a highway. You think about it, going straight to the sacred mountain. So these are things that, you know, are multi-layered discrepancies of trespassing, cultural heritage desecration, and genocide.
3: Emily, what are federal officials saying about the damage you're describing?
4: Well, what they're saying is ultimately it's on federal land, so they can do what they want on federal land. And since they do not have to abide by the laws that normally protect these resources, you know, it's they do it with their nose up because they can do what they want in a sense. So where the dynamite use is happening is actually on BLM land, which the majority of the mountain is acknowledged as now. Ultimately, it's what we're seeing right now on federal land.
3: All right, we're going to go ahead and take a short break here in just a moment. We'll continue our conversation with our guests. We're talking about construction of the wall on the southern U.S. border today, and it's moving ahead after the Trump administration has removed cultural and environmental reviews that would normally go along with this type of work. So we have guests on the show today who are helping us unpack this issue, different perspectives from different Native communities that have interests along that border between the United States and Mexico. And to some of these communities, that border, they really consider it just an imaginary line. It's not necessarily a border like maybe perhaps folks in the Trump administration and other Americans might consider it. So we're getting all this information and much more from our guest today here on Native America Calling. And for those of you listening right now who would like to join this conversation, all you have to do is pick up your phone and call 1-800-996-2848. Join the conversation here today on Native America Calling. I'm Sean Spruce, hosting live in Anchorage, Alaska.

0: National Trust for Historic Preservation just named Chaco Canyon in New Mexico to its list of most endangered places. The designation comes at the urging of Pueblo leaders concerned about encroaching oil and gas development around the treasured site that is also an important cultural location for many tribes. We'll find out what is at risk on the next Native America Calling.
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0: Thank you for joining us today on Native America Calling. I'm Sean Spruce, and we're hearing about renewed concerns from tribes about ramped-up construction of a wall on the border between the United States and Mexico. It is damaging numerous sacred sites that have long been protected against such development. Listeners can join us today by calling 1-800-996-2848. One of our guests today, Emily Borgueno, is chairwoman of the Cumie de Gueno Land Conservancy. And Emily, before break, you described this area, this Cuchama Mountain area, that is being heavily, heavily impacted by the construction activities that go into building this wall. And you describe it actually as the second wall along this section of the border. And I'm just interested in knowing, this area that we're talking about today, does it see a lot of traffic from illegal immigration?
3: So we've actually seen the immigration lessen with the recent administration. So, yes, it's located there in Tecate, California. As Tecate, there's a California side and a Mexico side, Tecate being a Cumie word.
0: All right. Thank you for that information. Follow-up as well. 1-800-99-NATIVE for those of you who would like to join our conversation. And let's bring in David Martinez now, who is in Tempe, Arizona. Among other titles, he is the director of the Institute for Transborder Indigenous Nations at Arizona State University. And David, a geoglyph was damaged by border wall construction activities recently. And what's interesting here is this geoglyph, it's 1,000 years old and it's 200 feet long. Can you briefly describe what this landmark is and, again, how this all ties into this issue of border wall construction and protections that have been removed now by the current administration with regard to expediting these building processes?
4: Sure. Las Playas and Tagaleo, so this large fish-shaped geoglyph that you mentioned, when you look at it on a map, it's actually right on top of the U.S.-Mexico border, which is one of the reasons why it was in the path of construction. It's, as you noted, it's 1,000 years old, and so it goes back to the time of the Hugam, so an ancestral of them. For those unacquainted with the Hugam, if you know about places like Casa Grande Ruins or Sedef Vaki, the Pueblo Grande here in Phoenix, you have an idea of the generation, the civilization that created that geoglyph. It is a sacred site, and it's a sacred site for multiple reasons, not the least of which is where it sits in all of them, specifically Hatchet all of them, sacred geography. When you look at the region, say on the topographical map, you'll see this black mass, you know, radiating out. That is the Sierra Pinacate mountain range. And there's a particular peak that geographers named El Pinacate. And that's a sacred mountain that the Hiachitoa of them call Chukduak, which means Black Mountain. And Black Mountain extends almost all the way down to Puerto Peñasco, so Rocky Point. We call Rocky Point Hodai Keg, which means standing rock or standing upright rock, is at Puerto Peñasco where there are salt fields. And that's important for spiritual and historical reasons. The salt fields are part of that mountain. And the mountain, getting back to the mountain and that geoglyph, we consider El Pinacate, if you will, to be where our teacher, Itoy, our elder brother, that's where he landed at the end of the Great Flood. So this goes back to the time before time. Mm. He hid in an Oya, and he landed on top of that mountain. And he still has a home there today. And so the Hyatt-e-Rol of them consider that to be their origin point. And so a lot of oral tradition, you know, ceremony is oriented around this place. And so when you take that into consideration and you look at the geoglyph and the way that it's pointing, you know, it's north to southeast, it indicates that it's a kind of compass. It's where the people, you know, gather, and when they gather there, their mind is oriented towards that mountain and ultimately towards those salt fields. Because there's a ceremony, the salt pilgrimage, in which all of them will go down to those salt fields and they'll gather the salt. And that's sacred substance. Because when you bring that salt back to your villages, you're bringing back ocean power. And the ocean power is what brings the rains up. The summer monsoons, which we're waiting to happen on now, come from that place. And so because the Trump administration, its DHS and its CBP, carelessly bulldozed that place, damaged that place, what it did is it broke our kinship relationship with that mountain and with those salt fields. And so the sanctity, you know, of this geography, the sacred geography, you know, has been violated. And, you know, that's irreplaceable, you know, in addition to being irresponsible. And I would say that despite a Trump official saying it was an accident, we're sorry, you know, I would say it happened in the first place because of the chronic and historic and systemic disregard, you know, for indigenous peoples, you know, our sacred places, you know, and the value that we place on these sites, you know, as integral to our peoplehood, you know, to our spirituality, and even as our rights, you know, as American citizens. You know, we're supposed to be protected by the laws of the United States too, but because of a alleged, a supposed, you know, national emergency, you know, we have to endure.
0: Yeah.
4: We have to endure the collateral damage.
0: Sure. And regarding the rights, as you describe them, of the indigenous people impacted here, how much oversight have tribes have had at this point in this process with this site that we're talking about right now?
4: Well, the geoglyph is on the southern edge of the Cabeza Prieta National Wildlife Refuge, which means that it's part of the National Park Service, you know, and so it's part of federal public lands. What that means with respect to tribes, be it the Hyatt-e-Rol of them or Thonon of them or any other tribes that have a historic relationship with this place, it means that the most that we can expect when it comes to these developments is for the federal government to honor its obligations to maintaining the tribal consultation policy. And so tribes do not have the power or the authority to order the wall to not be built. We don't have any authority to order people out. We have to depend on the federal government to do these things for us. And we do speak up, of course. We're speaking up now. That's part of what the show's all about. But basically, we have to depend on a bureaucracy to work for us.
0: Okay, David, another interesting angle of this story is that there is one Otham group, about 1,000 members, who are currently pursuing federal recognition. And I know that this geoglyph holds a special significance for those people. How much of a voice do they have when it comes to great protection of cultural landmarks? And again, you know, that we were talking about some cases, federally recognized tribes, and then other cases, tribes that do not have federal recognition, which could create some other challenges.
4: Well, it should be the case that if you're an indigenous people, regardless of your legal status in the federal system, you should be consulted. But that's unfortunately not how the system works. When you look at the tribal consultation policy, so this is Executive Order 13175 that Bill Clinton signed into law in November 2000. So that's the guidebook, if you will. It only obliges the feds to talk to federally acknowledged tribes. It does not oblige them to talk to anyone else. Mm-hmm. So what that means is that Hyatchidoa, so the 1,000 people that you mentioned, have to depend on the federal government contacting Thonawalda Nation, which is a federally acknowledged tribe, you know, to intervene on behalf of the Hyatchidoa. Most of the Hyatchidoa are enrolled in Thonawalda Nation, you know, so they do have the rights and privileges of being tribal members, but they do not have federal acknowledgement status of their own. And so that leaves the Hyatchidoa out on the proverbial limb when it comes to getting any kind of consideration, you know, in this process, in this wall building. And sometimes the Hyatchidoa are remembered, most often they're not. And so tribal members, Hyatchidoa tribal members, are left to appealing to Thonawalda Nation government, as well as appealing to the media, you know, to get our issues heard.
0: Okay, and you mentioned the Thonawalda Nation, which is federally recognized, and they have largely opposed the border wall for cultural reasons. However, they do partner with federal agencies on border patrol and anti-drug task operations, and that makes me question, and I think a lot of our listeners are wondering right now, how much have views on the wall changed within these different Otham communities, and where do a lot of the actual tribal citizens stand?
4: Well, actually, you know, Christina can probably speak to this more than me, but I will say to answer your question, that the relationship between Thonawalda Nation and CBP and DHS is a relationship of what you might call of necessity. Because tribes do not have authority over immigration policy or border security, that's the prerogative of the federal government. You know, that creates a jurisdictional gap between the tribes trying to protect the reservation and this federal initiative agenda, you know, invading that homeland. And so it's not uncommon for tribal police, tribal governments, to create a cross-deputization agreement, so an MOU, in order to fill that gap, so that hopefully when incidents arise, you know, tribal police and federal police will know what to do. This puts all tribes that work with the federal government in a bit of a bind, because you're partnering on the one hand, and that's huge, but at the same time, it's your sacred land that's being violated. So it's not unusual to see tribal leaders talk out of both sides of their mouth. They're condemning the building, they're condemning the destruction of sacred land, but then they'll turn around and say, well, we got to work together.
0: Okay. All right. Thank you, David. You mentioned Christina Lessa. Let's bring her into the conversation now. Again, she is a professor of anthropology at Colorado College. And Christina, I know that much of the scholarship that you do focuses on indigenous activist responses to the U.S.-Mexico border enforcement. How do you see activism take shape after the recent destruction of these cultural landmarks that we're talking about today?
2: I think it definitely takes different forms, and activism is definitely a broad term. So you can look at some of the movement on the part of tribal nations as a form of activism in terms of lawsuits against the federal government or statements to different federal entities that are in opposition to certain actions on the part of the government for border wall construction or in opposition generally to the border wall. But with an organization like the Alianza Indígena Sin Fronteras, which is a grassroots indigenous organization not affiliated with the federal government, you have a diversity of different types of people all along, indigenous peoples all along the U.S.-Mexico border, who have the ability to speak out in ways that tribal nations are not always able to speak out. You know, David mentioned that you do sometimes hear tribal leaders, you know, saying one thing and then seeming to say another and not really always taking a very strong stance or as strong of a stance that they, as they should be taking. And perhaps from the perspective of many grassroots folks in indigenous communities working too much in collaboration or in cooperation with the federal government. And it's certainly the case that tribal governments are in a difficult position. As David noted, even though tribal nations are technically sovereign nations and should be sovereign nations, they should have the primary say over what happens on their territories. Ultimately, from the perspective of the federal government, tribal nations are still federal lands, and that they are in a relationship that is not balanced in terms of power when they work in collaboration or in a government, a government-to-government relationship with tribal nations. And so grassroots organizations like the Alianza, as well as other grassroots activists who may work outside, maybe in partnership with those types of organizations, but outside of those organizations, they play a very important role in terms of being able to really push back in ways that tribal representatives are not always able to push back against the decisions that the federal government makes that results in really significant harms against indigenous lands and indigenous peoples. Part of what I've looked at in my work is not only what some people would see as more political action, so, you know, protest action on the part of indigenous peoples, but also looking at artistic movement as well. That's also a form of activism, looking at the different shapes of artistic movement, whether that's working through visual arts or through music, even unconventional forms or forms of artistic production that aren't always seen as traditionally indigenous, such as hip hop or punk rock performance. These are just all different ways that indigenous peoples have used in order to be active in their communities, be good advocates for their people, and to voice opposition when needed to the types of actions that we see happening on the U.S.-Mexico border that do harm to indigenous communities.
0: All right. Thank you, Christina. So at this point, we've focused a lot of our conversation on Native American tribes, nations, and indigenous groups in the United States. But we also need to remember that there are indigenous people on the other side of the border, on the Mexico side, and they are being impacted as well. So we're going to take a short break. We'll come back and we'll ask Christina about how those folks are being impacted as well. And for listeners who would like to join the conversation, what do you think of this wall being built along the border there, the different stages and how it's impacting Native communities? Do you think it's going to work with regard to lowering illegal immigration? What are your thoughts? Give us a call, 1-800-99-NATIVE.
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0: We're glad you're with us today on Native America Calling. I'm your host, Sean Spruce. The question is, what is the value of sacred sites on the U.S. border in relation to the Trump administration's goal of building a barrier against illegal immigrants? Let us know your thoughts, your perspectives, your insights, or perhaps you'd like to ask a question of one of our guests. You can do that by calling us at 1-800-996-2848. And we have a caller on the line right now. This is Glenn, who is listening to our show today in Jemez Springs, New Mexico, on radio station KUNM out of Albuquerque. Glenn, good morning. You are on the air.
7: Good morning. Yeah, I was in Palestine 13 years ago, and I saw separation walls between Palestinians and Israelis. And I just see the similarity between disrespect in this country, especially from people in D.C. right now. And it really hurts to see that my own country is supporting that kind of separation of peoples here between us and this side of the border, the other side in Mexico and in Palestine, with people having to line up hours before they go to work to go through these checkpoints to get to their jobs, if their jobs even exist anymore. So

0: there. What can you tell us?
1: I think that, unfortunately for indigenous peoples in Mexico, you aren't really able to hear a lot from them in terms of how they can speak against the impacts of U.S. federal decisions regarding border enforcement. There's not a clear recognition of indigenous peoples of Mexico in terms of their ancestral connection and enduring connection to their peoples on the U.S. side of the border. And so that, even though the tribal nations have worked really hard, I think in particular of the different nations that represent the Kumeyaay in California, as well as the Yaqui and Otham nations in the United States, although those tribal nations have worked really hard to collaborate both with the U.S. and Mexican governments to try to facilitate movement back and forth across the border to help ensure that indigenous peoples in Mexico, their relatives in Mexico, are able to connect to their relatives in the United States, to be able to visit sacred sites that are just as sacred to them as they are to their relatives in the U.S., and for, of course, indigenous peoples in the U.S. to also be able to connect with their sacred areas and communities in Mexico. You have seen increasing escalations of border enforcement that makes that increasingly difficult. I do appreciate the comment from, I'm sorry, go ahead.
0: Well, yeah, I mean, I'm interested in learning more about these encounters that some of these people are having while crossing the border. And yeah, going back to the caller, Glenn, describing just the toll it takes on people who actually have to live with these walls, just separating their communities. Because I know that there are people, there are indigenous people who are enrolled in tribes in the United States, but they live in Mexico, and they in the past have been able to just easily cross that border to access services, to visit relatives. And I imagine now life is a lot harder for some of these folks.
1: Yes, absolutely. This is a special issue for members of the Tana'atham Nation because of the way that their constitution was written. Their members in Mexico were able to be added to the rolls of the Tana'atham Nation despite not being U.S. citizens. That you also see this with the Kickapoo, who are in Texas and the sort of the Eagle Pass area, and it just across the northern border there in that region, where you have had traditionally these areas where members of these communities have been able to freely pass, and then as border enforcement became more bureaucratized, and you saw a heightening of enforcement, still working with local authorities as well as the federal government to help ensure that movement was, even though you had hoops you needed to jump, there was still the ability to maintain connections and to cross the border on a regular basis. But yes, increasingly with the heightened border enforcement and the real fear that's been created for Latin American peoples and including indigenous peoples in Mexico, that certainly has made it extremely difficult for indigenous peoples in Mexico to feel safe, that they can freely enter the country without consequences and to be able to maintain the connections they have had historically with the people and places of their ancestors in the United States.
0: Thank you, Christina. Felicity Amaya Schaefer is another guest on this show today, and she's a scholar and an author at the University of California, Santa Cruz, and she joins us now on the line. And Felicity, your last book is titled Unsettled Borders, The Militarized Science of Surveillance on Sacred Indigenous Land. What can you tell us about how this surveillance tech is currently being expanded along the border?
2: Yeah, well, you know, part of Trump's project here is to expand mostly secondary border walls, as been mentioned, but also, you know, billions of dollars on these, what they're

0: calling smart border walls, which are, you know, there's already hundreds of surveillance towers all along indigenous land on the border. And, for example, in Arizona, they want to spend $4.5 billion more to bring in mostly these AI-integrated surveillance towers. And what's really problematic about this is that, you know, they're using these cameras. Some of them come from Flock Safety, which is the nation's largest automated license plate reader surveillance network in the entire country. And most of these are able to, you know, they're using AI cameras that are actually hidden. So some of them are on the backside of signs that you pass on the highway. Sometimes they're in fake sahuaro, cacti. And they can take information about a license plate. They can see inside of cars. Many of the surveillance towers already on the Otham and many other reservations can also see inside of homes. So this is a serious, you know, it's, I mean, as the caller said, you know, these are very similar systems to what has happened in Palestine. And in fact, they have used some of the same technologies from Elbit, for example, that is actually sold to ICE and Border Patrol based on its effectiveness in Palestine. And so it's as if people are living, you know, it's not just about apprehending migrants. It's about creating an open-air prison with constant surveillance.
1: And Felicity, I mean, some people might be listening to the show right now and just thinking, well, this sounds bad, but at the end of the day, does it work? And that's my question to you, based on your scholarship. I mean, is there data that shows that any of this infrastructure is ultimately going to lower the issue of illegal immigration?
0: I mean, right now, people are saying that already the numbers of migrants have gone down. And that oftentimes migrants just walk around the surveillance towers. There's been a long history of them malfunctioning. There was millions of dollars spent on the Elbit surveillance towers that actually didn't work at all. We know people find ways. The cartels can just, you know, they have little aircraft that can go right over border walls. So it's not really effective at all. And the consequences, as all of the speakers have been saying, are incredibly, you know, just detrimental to so many people's and indigenous people's lives, migrants' lives. And no, they don't work.
1: Okay. And Felicity, you have traced violence committed by the federal government at the border going back to the 1800s. Can you talk a little bit about the evolution of border surveillance from that era until what we have now in the present?
0: Yeah, well, part of the book was really trying to understand the history of the border beyond just the apprehension of migrants. And so I ended up finding that the very idea of militarized science of surveillance came from the study of Native peoples themselves, especially Chiricahua Apache, who could maneuver the land in such a way they could hide from the cavalry army that was trying to get them onto reservations. So the very border itself comes out of trying to get sort of fugitive indigenous peoples to be contained onto reservations. So I think there's a context of, you know, understanding anti-indigeneity at the foundation of these structures of border patrol that we can't forget. And so it's really not only about migrants again, but about, you know, taking the sovereignty from autonomous indigenous peoples who are supposed to, as Christina was saying, have their own sovereignty. Mm-hmm. So what do these systems actually do is also the question.
1: Right, right. Thank you, Felicity. I want to bring Emily Borguino back into the conversation now, chairwoman of the Cumie de Gueno Land Conservancy. And Emily, Cumie people are also in Mexico, on the Mexico side of the border. Can you talk more about your work in representing those folks and also how they are being impacted by the issues we're talking about here?
2: Absolutely. The Cumie de Gueno Land Conservancy represents the 12 federally recognized bands or tribes here in San Diego County. However, there are six Cumie villages in the Mexico side. Like the previous speaker mentioned, unfortunately, they do not have the same level of sovereignty and governance as we do with the federal recognition on this side. So we're working with them binationally to help them understand the process when it comes to that tribal consultation obligation and government to government. So KDLC, along with the Cumie National Advisor of the Mexican government, we coordinated a meeting to have that unity, because the Cumie Nation have always been unified, especially when it comes to the land. To provide those understandings and just dialogue all around, because there are multi-layered concerns and factors when it comes to this border wall. With the second wall being projected, we see, you know, their crossing being more hindered, and as well as the costs associated with that. But ultimately, The aside from the violation of property rights and violation of federal law, we're also seeing the violation of regional MOUs and agreements. This sacred mountain was put on the National Register of Historic Places in the early 90s, and it was actually the first tribal-led effort to get a sacred mountain on that register. So it was our elders, you know, who started these protections and efforts. We're KDLC, as well as the entire nation, have continued these efforts through multiple generations. The federal government will be celebrating 250 years, but we've always been here since time immemorial. Along with the mountain, the people have been the one constant, no matter who's, you know, in regime or what government, what genocide is occurring on our land. We always have been here, and we will continue to thrive on our lands and advocating. And what KDLC has began before I came into this role, we own, like I mentioned earlier, property at the base of the mountain, and we're currently in a agreement with the local landowners for an additional six properties or parcels.
1: All right, thank you, Emily. Felicity, we've got about a minute before we have to wrap up. I want to go back to you for the last word. And where do we go from here? What do you see as the long-term consequences of the harm being done to these landmarks?
0: Oh, we have to abolish the border. Absolutely. It's not working for anyone, and it's, you know, everyone deserves to be able to move according to their own traditions and ways, and no one is inhuman, no one is beyond the law.
1: Okay. Yeah. Felicity, abolish the border for everyone, or just specifically for indigenous people?
0: Abolish borders for everyone. I mean, people have their own ways of, you know, coming to agreements about how to move across land, but borders are not the way.
1: All right. And with that, we're going to have to wrap up the show. I want to thank all of our guests who joined us today, Felicity Amaya Schaefer, David Martinez, Emily Borguino, and Christina Lessa. Join us again tomorrow when we'll get updates on threats to another sacred site. Pueblo leaders in New Mexico say efforts for expanded gas and oil drilling near Chaco Canyon could forever damage the treasured cultural and historic area. I'm Sean Spruce in Anchorage, Alaska. Enjoy the rest of your day.

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